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3: Hello, I'm Sasha Foote. A Perth man is facing more than 200 fraud charges relating to NDIS payments. Detectives say the man was a carer for a victim who lived with an intellectual disability. It's alleged he funneled NDIS payments into a bank account, making personal purchases of more than $54,000. Health experts are urging people to ensure they are up to date with their vaccinations as the country faces its worst diphtheria outbreak in 50 years. Five Queenslanders have contracted the bacterial disease this year, while cases have also been reported in the Northern Territory, South Australia and Western Australia. Australian Medical Association Queensland spokesperson Dr. Nick Yim says the spike in cases is alarming.
4: This is an illness that we haven't seen for many, many years, and it is a reminder for those who haven't had that booster shot to get vaccinated.
3: Young business leaders are lobbying the Albanese government to rethink its proposed tax reforms. Legislation to change the current capital gains tax system and negative gearing measures will be introduced to Parliament next month. 40 founders have written an open letter to the Prime Minister warning against stripping the CGT discount from productive asset investments. Australia's 23rd Governor-General and retired Anglican Archbishop, Dr. Peter Hollingworth, has died at the age of 91. He was appointed as the Crown's highest representative in 2001. He resigned in 2003 amid controversy over his handling of child abuse in the church. Archaeologists have found a dingo that was buried about 1,000 years ago along the Darling River in the New South Wales' far west. The animal appears to have been buried with great care by the Barkindingi people in Broken Hill. Project lead Dr. Amy Way says the discovery has offered new insight into the relationship between the animal and First Nations people.
5: So this really tells us that people nursed it and cared for it and brought it back to good health, where it was able to probably be part of hunting teams again with the Barkindji community.
3: Also making news, the first hearing of the Fair Work Commission's annual wage review starts today, and high-ranking police from Australia, the US, Mexico, Colombia and dozens of Pacific Islands are meeting in Fiji. They will discuss how to combat drug cartels which are transporting illicit substances across the Pacific. Checking sport, Blues players have expressed relief at Reece Walsh's shock omission from the Maroons team for Origin 1. Queensland selectors couldn't find a place in their 20-man squad for the incumbent test fullback. The first Blues training gets underway this morning on the Central Coast. And Arsenal has been crowned Premier League champions for the first time since 2004 after Manchester City drew 1-1 with Bournemouth. That's the latest. I'm Sasha Foote.
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2: Hello, I'm Sasha Foote. Unions are pushing for a 6% pay rise for the nation's lowest paid workers, citing predictions of further rises in inflation. The first hearing of the Fair Work Commission's annual wage review gets underway this hour in Sydney. ACTU President Sally McManus says they'll be fighting for 3 million Australians.
3: We've got to make sure that people on minimum and award wages actually get ahead of inflation. And the reason why is that already they're behind where they were in 2021, so around 4.5% behind in real terms.
2: The Australian Medical Association is urging people to get vaccinated amid the worst diphtheria outbreak in 35 years. Diphtheria is a serious bacterial infection that can obstruct breathing and potentially be life-threatening. There have been over 220 cases reported nationally this year and one suspected death. The disease has so far been detected in the Northern Territory, Queensland, South Australia and WA. A buyer's agent is warning the federal government's proposed changes to the capital gains tax concession could lead to mass investor sell-offs. Labor argues overhauling the CGT will allow more young people to get into the housing market, but property expert Kate Bakos says tenants will suffer if investors offload their properties to an owner-occupier.
4: It's the older, more experienced investors who are reaching the end of their working life perhaps, and they're looking at their retirement plans and thinking, in 5, 6, 7 years I was thinking of selling down anyway, but now that these tax changes are staring us in the face, let's do it now.
2: The US Vice President says they don't want to resume military operations against Iran, but they will if they have to. President Donald Trump has announced he was cancelling a military operation planned for this week at the request of Gulf states to allow for further discussions to take place. J.D. Vance says they have one aspect which is not up for negotiation.
5: We have an opportunity here, I think, to reset the relationship that has existed between Iran and the United States for 47 years. That's what the president has asked us to do, and that's what we're going to keep on working at. But it takes two to tango. We are not going to have a deal that allows the Iranians to have a nuclear weapon.
2: 18-year-old Bianca Adler has become the youngest Australian to reach the summit of Mount Everest. And a conservation group is launching a nationwide search to find a rescue dog who can fill the boots of retired koala detection dog Bear. Checking sport, Jerome Luai will kick off his final season with the West Tigers with a trip to Las Vegas. The NRL has named the four teams heading to Sin City for the 2027 season opener, which also includes the Storm, Eels and Titans. Arsenal have won their first Premier League title since 2004 after a one-all draw between Manchester City and Bournemouth confirmed their spot at the top of the table. And Aussie Storm Hunter is through the next round of the French Open qualifiers. That is the latest. I'm Sasha Foote.
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3: Hello, I'm Sasha Foote. The opposition maintains the Albanese government has lied to Australian voters over its budget measures. The Prime Minister is planning to fast-track legislation to rein in capital gains and negative gearing after promising not to touch either tax break. The Greens are likely to back Labor's changes through Parliament. Senior Liberal MP Andrew Hastie says it's a serious breach of trust.
4: They told a lie and they're treating the Australian people as mugs. So I think the first point is a breach of trust. But secondly, this is a war on aspiration. You know, if we want to solve problems like housing, which is a broken dream for many Australians now, we've got to cut immigration.
3: Unions are pushing for a 6% minimum wage increase at the Fair Work Commission, citing the predicted surge in inflation. Hearings are now before the commission in Sydney. Australians planning to travel to Thailand for more than a month could soon need a visa. Since 2024, Aussies have been able to visit for 60 days visa-free as part of a government effort to boost Thailand's economy post-COVID. The Thai government has now revoked the exemption with new rules to determine on a country-by-country basis. A survey has found order mistakes across Australia's fast food sector is one of the biggest drivers of food waste. Managers at quick service restaurants say the most wasted food types are buns, fries and vegetables. RMIT University Associate Professor Lee Ping Tong says workers are often not equipped with the skills to identify and prevent food waste.
5: We find that the ongoing training to help translate motivation is not really in power right now. So a lot of onboarding and ongoing training on how to do it, how to actually prevent the food waste would actually help.
3: Health experts are urging people to ensure they're up to date with their vaccinations as the country faces its worst diphtheria outbreak in 50 years. The US vice president maintains good progress is being made in negotiations aimed at ending the war with Iran. And a Melbourne teenager has become the youngest Australian to reach the summit of Mount Everest. 18-year-old Bianca Adler climbed the top with her father. Her grandmother, Margaret Harrington, says she's been juggling the climb while completing her final year exams.
6: She's studying while she's been waiting at base camp. She's been studying. She has a computer and she's studying up there.
3: Checking sport, Billy Slater is defending his decision to name Kalyn Ponga at fullback for Queensland as criticism mounts on the Maroons coach for leaving Rhys Walsh out of the squad. Both the Maroons and Blues are in camp this week preparing for Game 1, which kicks off next Wednesday. And Arsenal's 22-year wait for the Premier League title is finally over after Manchester City could only manage a 1-1 draw with Bournemouth. The result hands the Gunners an unbeatable 4-point lead heading into the final week of the season. That's the latest. I'm Sasha Foote.
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2: Hello, I'm Alex Riddell. 40 young business leaders have written to the Prime Minister urging him to reconsider his capital gains tax revamp. As part of a suite of budget changes, the 50% CGT discount will be scrapped and instead will be linked to inflation. There's concern the change will discourage investment, damage the economy and hurt productivity. One of the signatories is bedlinen entrepreneur Bill Ovenden, who says the changes are bad for small business.
3: We started 5 years ago, we've built this business up, and now obviously the future is uncertain for us. You know, we want to be eventually reaching a liquidity or an exit event and building generational wealth or wealth for our families to then prosper down the line and continue that entrepreneurship.
2: A Perth man is facing more than 200 fraud charges relating to NDIS payments. Detectives say the man was a carer for the victim who lives with an intellectual disability. It's alleged he funneled NDIS payments into a bank account, using the funds to make personal purchases of more than $54,000. Three teenage girls have been charged after a 13-year-old boy was attacked in Geelong. Victoria Police are still searching for a fourth alleged offender. Doctors are urging people to get vaccinated amid the worst outbreak of diphtheria since records began. The resurgence of the disease began in the Northern Territory but has since spread to South Australia, WA and Queensland. There have been over 220 cases reported this year and one suspected death. Federal Health Minister Mark Butler says this is a significant outbreak.
4: 30 times the average number of diphtheria cases that we've seen over the last 5 years or so. So it's a very, very concerning outbreak.
2: Physicians say the serious long-term side effects from chemo radiation in women is often overshadowed by the focus on beating the cancer. Many women experience severe radiation burns, prolonged pain and treatment-induced menopause once their treatment cycle ends. Dr. Tonya Mazzini says supportive care can significantly improve quality of life and reduce symptom burdens.
5: It's really important to start these conversations early on. You know, go into your doctor, go into your oncologist with a list of questions. Look at the resources that are around you.
2: Briefly, unions are pushing for a 6% pay rise for the nation's lowest paid workers, citing predictions of further rises in inflation. In finance, one Australian dollar is buying 71.01 US cents. Checking sport, Arsenal has been crowned Premier League champions for the first time in 22 years. The Gunners securing the title after Manchester City slumped to a 1-1 draw against Bournemouth. The NRL has confirmed the four teams bound for Las Vegas for next year's season opening matches. The Tigers will take on the Storm, while the Eels will do battle with the Titans. Carlos Alcaraz will miss this year's Grand Slam as he continues to battle a wrist injury. More headlines soon. I'm Alex Riddell.
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0: 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Blacktown City Festival is back this May. 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
4: Hello, I'm Alex Riddell. A buyer's agent says a number of investment property owners are becoming unnerved as a result of the federal government's changes to housing tax concessions. There's reports landlords are also starting to increase rent as a result of the tax changes. Kate Barkos says a number of long-time landlords are considering selling their properties.
5: It's the older, more experienced investors who are reaching the end of their working life perhaps, and they're looking at their retirement plans and thinking, in 5, 6, 7 years, I was thinking of selling down anyway. But now that these tax changes are staring us in the face, let's do it now. And
4: The National Wage Review gets underway today. Unions are pushing for minimum wage to rise by 6% to protect low-paid workers from surging prices caused by Donald Trump's war on Iran. Worker groups want a rise as low as 3%. ACTU President Sally McManus says that would result in a real-world cut of around $1,600.
6: We've got to make sure that people on minimum and award wages actually get ahead of inflation. Already they're behind where they were in 2021.
4: The opposition says the government should deploy all available levers to stop the remaining ISIS brides from returning to Australia. It's understood a group of six women and their children could be coming home within a week. News Corp reports the Syrian government is assisting the cohort by helping to arrange flights from Damascus. Liberal leader Angus Taylor says Labor must do everything possible to block their return.
7: The government should be doing everything they can to prevent that from happening. And I've said that from the start. I mean, these are people who left our country behind to support a terrorist organisation.
4: Australians planning to travel to Thailand for more than a month could soon need a visa. Since 2024, Aussies have been able to visit for 60 days visa-free as part of a government effort to boost Thailand's economy post-COVID. But the Thai government has now revoked the exemption with new rules to be determined on a country-by-country basis. The World Health Organization is warning there's significant uncertainty around the spread of Ebola outbreak in the Democratic Republic of the Congo. 136 people have died in the outbreak so far. Epidemiologist Dr. Paul Griffin says it's highly unlikely to become the next global pandemic.
8: The risk of this being across other borders other than locally is extremely low. It's actually something that's quite hard to transmit.
4: In finance, one Australian dollar is buying 71.1 US cents. Checking sport, a worry for the Blues in the countdown to Origin 1. Centre Stephen Crichton sitting out of the team's first training session on the Central Coast. The Bulldog skipper has been hampered by a shoulder injury. The NRL has confirmed the four teams bound for Las Vegas for next year's season opening matches. The Tigers will take on the Storm, while the Eels will do battle with the Titans. Arsenal has ended their 22-year wait to be crowned English Premier League champions. More headlines soon. I'm Alex Riddell.
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2: Hello, I'm Alex Riddell. The opposition says it's willing to work with the Greens to block the federal government's tax changes. Labor is seeking to scrap the 50% capital gains discount and will instead link it to inflation. The government is hoping to legislate some of the changes within the next few weeks, but Liberal leader Angus Taylor says he'll collaborate with any party to ensure they don't pass Parliament.
3: We will look to anyone who will work with us to kill off these rotten taxes, these toxic taxes. We'll work with whoever we have to. We're going to fight them every single day because this is the wrong thing for our small businesses. This is the wrong thing for our country.
2: A major shock in the NRL with Rabbitohs forward Jai Arrow revealing he's been diagnosed with motor neuron disease. The former Queensland State of Origin star has been forced into immediate retirement at the age of 30. Three Victorian teenage girls have been bailed after being charged with assaulting a 13-year-old schoolboy in Geelong. Police say he was taken to hospital after being set on by a group of 14-year-old girls. They've been charged with a fray. Several men are undergoing surgery today after being shot in a targeted attack in southwest Sydney. Police are searching for two men seen leaving a Canley Heights home where five people were shot. A 28-year-old man has died from his injuries. Detective Superintendent Craig Middleton says the targeted attack has possible links to organised crime.
4: It's a very brazen, violent attack, and it is of concern to the community and, of course, the police, right? And so we are doing everything we can with the resources we have available across the southwest region, and hopefully we can identify these offenders and arrest them quickly.
2: Health experts are urging people to ensure they're up to date with their vaccinations amid a significant diphtheria outbreak. There have been over 220 cases reported this year and one suspected death. Nick Yim from the Australian Medical Association of Queensland says the spike in cases is alarming.
5: This is an illness that we haven't seen for many, many years, and it is a reminder for those who haven't had that booster shot to get vaccinated.
2: Another six women with links to Islamic State may return to Australia, potentially as early as next week. News Corp reports work is underway for the group to leave a camp in Syria where they've been for about 6 years. The move follows the return of 13 women and children a few weeks ago. In finance, one Australian dollar is buying 71.3 US cents. Checking sport, the NRL has confirmed to the four teams bound for Las Vegas for next year's season opening matches. The Tigers will take on the Storm while the Eels will do battle with the Titans. The Knicks have taken a 1-0 lead over the Cavaliers in the NBA's Eastern Conference Finals with a 115-104 win. Arsenal are Premier League champions, the Gunners' first title in 22 years after Manchester City drew with Bournemouth 1-1. More headlines soon. I'm Alex Riddell.
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city. Down that street about a half a mile. 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
2: Hello, I'm Alex Riddell. The opposition maintains the Albanese government has lied to Australian voters over its budget measures. The Prime Minister is planning to fast-track legislation to rein in capital gains and negative gearing after promising not to touch either tax break. The Greens are likely to back Labor's changes through the Parliament. Senior Liberal MP Andrew Hastie says it's a serious breach of trust.
3: They told a lie and they're treating the Australian people as mugs. So I think the first point is a breach of trust. But secondly, this is a war on aspiration. You know, if we want to solve problems like housing, which is a broken dream for many Australians now, we've got to cut immigration.
2: A major shock in the NRL with Rabbitohs forward Jai Arrow revealing he's been diagnosed with motor neuron disease. The former Queensland State of Origin star has been forced into immediate retirement at the age of 30. South's chief executive Blake Solly has read a statement on Arrow's behalf.
4: Over recent months, my symptoms have affected different parts of my everyday life. On medical advice, I'm not currently medically cleared to train or play at the required level, and I'll be stepping away from those duties while I focus fully on my health, treatment and rehabilitation.
2: A minimum staffing level of one nurse per four patients will be introduced in general wards across New South Wales. Over 1,000 additional nurses will be rolled out over the next year to meet the safe staffing ratios at major public hospitals. The mother of a six-year-old boy who had his finger severed by a gate at the Cardinia Park precinct in Geelong says they were told an ambulance would take an hour to arrive. James was watching a local football match on the weekend when the accident happened. The young boy ended up being driven to hospital with his finger in some ice. Rachel says she would hate to think what would have happened if it was a life-threatening situation.
5: Geelong Hospital, the kids' ward, the kids' emergency, the plastic surgeons, everyone was incredible. The dads who sprung into action, incredible. It's just the ambulance system that we so terribly let down by.
2: The Property Council of Australia is calling for local government to fast-track development planning ahead of the 2032 Games. There have been grave concerns Brisbane is 11,000 hotel beds short to cope with Olympic and Paralympic demand. Executive Director Jess Kerr says council investment would pay off in the long run. In finance, the dollar's buying 71.4 US cents. Checking sport, a worry for the Blues in the countdown to Origin 1. Centre Stephen Crichton sitting out of the team's first training session on the Central Coast. The Bulldog skipper has been hampered by a shoulder injury. The NRL has confirmed the four teams bound for Las Vegas for next year's season opening matches. The Tigers will take on the Storm, while the Eels will do battle with the Titans. Arsenal has ended their 22-year wait to be crowned English Premier League champions. More headlines soon. I'm Alex Riddell.
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10: 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Weather-wise, quite delightful today. 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

0: John Legend, for your drive home with Lyndon on Swan 99.9, the difference is the music. A Melbourne teenager has become the youngest Australian to summit Mount Everest, achieving the feat around 2:20 a.m. this morning. Now, a social media post just before 8 a.m. announced that the young lady by the name of Bianca, a Year 12 student, had reached the top of the world's tallest mountain. Now, the 18-year-old's parents came out and, you know, accompanied her to base camp, with her father going to camp too, roughly about 6,500 metres up in the air. Now, a radio call with her father from the summit announced that Bianca was feeling pretty good, and the weather, well, it was pretty bad at the time, but she was feeling really, really good up there. Now, they spoke to the ABC this morning from Camp 2, and the father came out and said he left his daughter at the 8,000-metre high Camp 4 around 6 p.m. last night before arriving at the summit in the early hours of this morning. It's much like Rose Donald, who's just finished a leg around Australia in a small aircraft at the age of 17, breaking a Guinness World Record, loving what our youth of today are achieving. It's absolutely phenomenal. Just around the corner, Phil Collins for your drive home with Lyndon on Swan 99.9, Sydney's West.
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0: For your drive home with Lyndon on Swan 98.9, the difference is the music. 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
0: Hello, I'm Alex Riddell. The opposition maintains the Albany

0: The Albanese government has lied to Australian voters over its budget measures. The Prime Minister is planning to fast-track legislation to rein in capital gains and negative gearing after promising not to touch either tax break. The Greens are likely to back Labor's changes through the Parliament. Senior Liberal MP Andrew Hastie says it's a serious breach of trust.
1: They told a lie and they're treating the Australian people as mugs. So I think the first point is a breach of trust. But secondly, this is a war on aspiration. You know, if we want to solve problems like housing, which is a broken dream for many Australians now, we've got to cut immigration.
0: A major shock in the NRL with Rabbitohs forward Jai Arrow revealing he's been diagnosed with motor neuron disease. The former Queensland State of Origin star has been forced into immediate retirement at the age of 30. South's chief executive Blake Solly has read a statement on Arrow's behalf.
2: Over recent months, my symptoms have affected different parts of my everyday life. On medical advice, I'm not currently medically cleared to train or play at the required level, and I'll be stepping away from those duties while I focus fully on my health, treatment and rehabilitation.
0: A minimum staffing level of one nurse per four patients will be introduced in general wards across New South Wales. Over 1,000 additional nurses will be rolled out over the next year to meet the safe staffing ratios at major public hospitals. The mother of a six-year-old boy who had his finger severed by a gate at the Cardinia Park precinct in Geelong says they were told an ambulance would take an hour to arrive. James was watching a local football match on the weekend when the accident happened. The young boy ended up being driven to hospital with his finger in some ice. Rachel says she would hate to think what would have happened if it was a life-threatening situation.
3: Geelong Hospital, the kids' ward, the kids' emergency, the plastic surgeons, everyone was incredible. The dads who sprung into action, incredible. It's just the ambulance system that we felt terribly let down by.
0: The Property Council of Australia is calling for local government to fast-track development planning ahead of the 2032 Games. There have been grave concerns Brisbane is 11,000 hotel beds short to cope with Olympic and Paralympic demand. Executive Director Jess Kerr says council investment would pay off in the long run. In finance, the dollar's buying 71.4 US cents. Checking sport, a worry for the Blues in the countdown to Origin 1. Centre Stephen Crichton sitting out of the team's first training session on the Central Coast. The Bulldog skipper has been hampered by a shoulder injury. The NRL has confirmed the four teams bound for Las Vegas for next year's season opening matches. The Tigers will take on the Storm, while the Eels will do battle with the Titans. Arsenal has ended their 22-year wait to be crowned English Premier League champions. More headlines soon. I'm Alex Riddell.
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0: Diesel, driving home with Lyndon on Swan 99.9. The difference is the music. Scientists are currently working in Japan and Vancouver. Now, they've just recently found fossilised jaws from two extinct octopus species. And these discoveries have changed everything we thought we knew about ancient octopuses. Or octopus. I don't know. What's the pronunciation there? Look, new research estimates that one of these octopus could have grown as long as 62 feet, making it one of the largest invertebrates ever discovered. Now, that's bigger than a lot of the marine reptiles, including, you know, couple of the dinosaurs, etc., etc. But studying the fossilised octopus jaws, scientists have been able to estimate the size of these creatures, finding a clear pattern. The larger the jaw, the larger the octopus. Now, the fossil rocks that were found, they reckon they roughly date back to 100 to 72 million years ago, and it pushes back history, known of these tentacled, you know, predators by millions of years. Now, these creatures were not only enormous, but they were fierce predators, hunting hard-shelled animals like mollusks and probably a lot of other stuff. But science just always intrigues me, and I love that we just keep investigating the earth. Coming up in the show, we're going to be chatting all about some ancient artifacts found in a cave that was covered by rocks, and it absolutely blew my mind. Just around the corner, Lady Gaga on Swa 99.9, Sydney's West.
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2: Hello, I'm Chris McCarthy. Small business owners say they feel helpless to stop a suite of tax changes which they claim will cripple aspiration. The federal government is going ahead with legislation to end the 50% capital gains tax discount and instead link it to inflation. 40 young business leaders have written to the Prime Minister urging him to reconsider the reform. Lucy Gamble is among those to sign the letter, arguing the CGT change will damage investment.
3: Then you're not taking into account some of us who have built businesses with $0 investment, just our late nights and lots of risk and lots of stress. So I don't really take in comfort where they go, oh, don't worry, it doesn't impact you, because I really get the feeling that they don't understand small business and what's involved.
2: The Prime Minister has met with the mother and grandparents of Kumanjai Little Baby in Alice Springs. The five-year-old girl was found dead by Northern Territory Police last month, sparking outrage in the community. Anthony Albanese visited the old-timers' camp where he lay flowers in memory of the little girl. Physicians say the serious long-term side effects from chemo radiation in women is often overshadowed by the focus on beating the cancer. Many women experience severe radiation burns, prolonged pain and treatment-induced menopause once their treatment cycle ends. Dr. Tania Mazzini says supportive care can significantly improve quality of life and reduce symptom burdens.
4: It's really important to start these conversations early on. You know, go into your doctor, go into your oncologist with a list of questions. Look at the resources that are around you.
2: The rugby league community is rallying around Rabbitohs forward Jai Arrow after his shock motor neuron disease diagnosis. The 178-game NRL veteran announcing his immediate retirement. Coach Wayne Bennett says Arrow will have plenty of support.
5: Everybody keeps asking, where's Jai? When's he going to come back? And he deserves all the accolades and all the support that he can get, because he has a battle on his hands, he knows that, and he also knows that he won't have to do it by himself.
2: And an 18-year-old Melbourne teenager has become the youngest Australian ever to reach the summit of Mount Everest. Her grandma, Margaret Harrington, says she's been juggling the climb while completing her Year 12 exams.
6: She's studying while she's been waiting at base camp. She's been studying. She has a computer and she's studying up there. She goes to St Leonard's School and they've been really very supportive.
0: Sport.
2: Checking sport, local hero Jake Trbojevic has signed a new contract with the Sea Eagles. He'll be sticking with Manly until at least the end of 2027. Despite a rapid 109-run opening partnership from Aussies Mitch Marsh and Josh Inglis, the Super Giants have gone down by 7 wickets to the Royals in the IPL. Marsh clubbed at 96 off 57 balls, including 5 sixes. And Arsenal have been crowned Premier League champions for the first time in more than 22 years. That's the very latest. I'm Chris McCarthy.
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11: 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Have you heard of the term rot day? Apparently Gen Z, they've come out and referred it to as bed rotting. And it's a popular Gen Z slang. And it's all about spending an entire day in bed whilst awake. It involves engaging in, you know, passive activities like scrolling social media, binge watching television, ignoring all chores and responsibility. And for many, it's viewed as a form of radical self-care and an intentional rebellion against hustle culture and modern burnout. Instead of trying to be productive every day, a rot day has allowed, you know, our younger generation to disconnect from the overstimulation of the digital world and the pressures of daily life. Is that the answer? I'm not really sure. Let's get into Third Eye Blind. You drive home with Lyndon on Swan 99.9. The difference is the...

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1: The difference is the music. Transport New South Wales has recently issued a harsh reality check for young drivers looking to copy a viral social media trend involving the bedazzling of their L plates or P plates before hitting the road. Now, it comes as the bedazzling craze has swept across social media platforms, including, you know, good old TikTok and Insta. Now, following the massive trend of personalising everyday items like shoes, lighters, coffee cups, motor vehicles, young drivers have literally recently taken to TikTok and Reddit to show off their bedazzled plates. Now, one TikToker shared a set of glittering green P plates with the caption, "This is your sign to be extra." Whilst another, well, they shared a video of their customised L plates, simply stating, "I'm just a girl." But look, the viral aesthetic has sparked a lot of confusion over the road rules. I'm sure we're going to hear a lot more coming out of this space. Allow me just to, you know, leave it there. Coming up, Robbie Williams for your drive home with Lyndon on Swan 99.9, Sydney's West.
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0: If you're driving home right about now, you're thinking, what am I going to do for dinner? How about Seven Hills RSL? Now, look, they've got a massive indoor kids' play area to keep the little ones busy. And even better, children eat free between Monday and Friday. But there's more. Their sister venue, Fox Hills Golf Club, they're currently being transformed with a brand new clubhouse, bistro, function spaces set to open October this year. Sincerest thanks to Seven Hills RSL for sponsoring Swa's humongous

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3: Hello, I'm Chris McCarthy. Small business owners say they feel helpless to stop a suite of tax changes which they claim will cripple aspiration. The federal government is going ahead with legislation to end the 50% capital gains tax discount and instead link it to inflation. 40 young business leaders have written to the Prime Minister urging him to reconsider the reform. Lucy Gamble is among those to sign the letter, arguing the CGT change will damage investment.
4: Then you're not taking into account some of us who have built businesses with $0 investment, just our late nights and lots of risk and lots of stress. So I don't really take in comfort where they go, oh, don't worry, it doesn't impact you, because I really get the feeling that they don't understand small business and what's involved.
3: The Prime Minister has met with the mother and grandparents of Kumanjai Little Baby in Alice Springs. The five-year-old girl was found dead by Northern Territory Police last month, sparking outrage in the community. Anthony Albanese visited the old-timers' camp where he lay flowers in memory of the little girl. Physicians say the serious long-term side effects from chemoradiation in women is often overshadowed by the focus on beating the cancer. Many women experience severe radiation burns, prolonged pain and treatment-induced menopause once their treatment cycle ends. Dr. Tania Mazzini says supportive care can significantly improve quality of life and reduce symptom burdens.
5: It's really important to start these conversations early on. You know, go into your doctor, go into your oncologist with a list of questions. Look at the resources that are around you.
3: The rugby league community is rallying around Rabbitohs forward Jai Arrow after his shock motor neuron disease diagnosis. The 178-game NRL veteran announcing his immediate retirement. Coach Wayne Bennett says Arrow will have plenty of support.
6: Everybody keeps asking, where's Jai? When's he going to come back? And he deserves all the accolades and all the support that he can get, because he has a battle on his hands, he knows that, and he also knows that he won't have to do it by himself.
3: And an 18-year-old Melbourne teenager has become the youngest Australian ever to reach the summit of Mount Everest. Her grandma, Margaret Harrington, says she's been juggling the climb while completing her Year 12 exams.
7: She's studying while she's been waiting at base camp. She's been studying. She has a computer and she's studying up there. She goes to St Leonard's School and they've been really very supportive.
1: SWA Sport.
3: Checking sport, local hero Jake Trbojevic has signed a new contract with the Sea Eagles. He'll be sticking with Manly until at least the end of 2027. Despite a rapid 109-run opening partnership from Aussies Mitch Marsh and Josh Inglis, the Super Giants have gone down by 7 wickets to the Royals in the IPL. Marsh clubbed at 96 off 57 balls, including 5 sixes. And Arsenal have been crowned Premier League champions for the first time in more than 22 years. That's the very latest. I'm Chris McCarthy.
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0: Elton John for your drive home with Lyndon on Swan 99.9. The difference is the music. Today marks Cher's 80th birthday. The legendary goddess of pop. Oh, she was amazing, and she continues to be amazing. A worldwide known celebrity as an award-winning singer, actress, and Rock and Roll Hall of Fame inductee whose career spans over six groundbreaking decades. I too celebrated my birthday today, probably not as great as what Cher did, but yeah, 20th of May, got to mark it on the good old Cali. A big thanks goes out to Fifey for making my birthday very, very special, and thank you very much to everyone who sent me some lovely messages. Look, coming up tonight, it will be the John Junior Show after Drive. Retro Rewind with Pete will kick in at 8, and our good friend Quan from The Voice of Vietnam will come in at 10. Gorgeous Fifey, back in the hot seat, 6 a.m. tomorrow. I'll drive in at 4 in the RV. Until then, have yourself a wonderful evening. Weather-wise, looking for around 20 degrees in the paddocks of Western Sydney. Just around the corner, Olivia Rodrigo. For your drive home with Lyndon on SWA 99.9, Sydney's West.
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How's the castle built of people you pretend to care about? Just what you wanted. Look at you, cool guy, you got it. I see the parties and diamonds sometimes when I close my eyes. 6 months of torture you sold to some forbidden paradise. I loved you truly,

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4: Hello, I'm Chris McCarthy. The federal government has rejected claims by the New South Wales Premier more needs to be done to address bracket creep. This is when a pay rise pushes a worker into a higher tax bracket, but inflation still limits their real buying power. Chris Minns says this needs to be addressed, claiming families now spend half their week working for the government. But his Labor colleague, Treasurer Jim Chalmers, argues Australians will soon see lower taxes.
5: This is a government which is cutting taxes for every Australian worker. 13.3 million Australian workers will get another tax cut from this government in the budget. We are cutting taxes 5 times in 3 different ways.
4: Australia is experiencing its worst outbreak of diphtheria since records began, with more than 200 cases reported this year alone. Most children are vaccinated against the potentially deadly disease, but doctors are encouraging adults to check when they last had a booster shot, which is recommended every 10 years. RACGP Vice President Dr. Ramya Raman says many people forget they need a booster.
6: The reminder is the vaccinations do work, and it would only be effective when herd immunity is maintained, that is, when there is a higher uptake within the general population.
4: Former Woolworths boss Brad Banducci has stepped down as Ticketek's chief executive after less than a year following the loss of several lucrative clients. Banducci left the supermarket giant in 2024 as the sector came under intense scrutiny. Under his leadership, Ticketek lost a deal reportedly worth $100 million to rival Ticketmaster. Calls are growing for an eczema medication to be government subsidised for children under 12 following breakthrough Australian research. The $25,000 treatment currently isn't funded for younger patients despite new data showing it triggers near complete remission. Sydney mother Caitlin Woods says the monthly injection led to significant improvement for her 7-year-old son's severe symptoms.
7: 7-year-old boy now, he can do everything.
4: An 18-year-old Melbourne climber has become the youngest Australian to summit Mount Everest. Bianca Adler reached the world's highest peak this morning. The schoolgirl and her team are now making their descent. And Thailand's government has revoked a COVID-era policy allowing Australians to travel visa-free for 2 months. Aussies had been able to spend 60 days in the country since 2024. Checking sports, skipper Isaiah Yeo has leapt to the defence of Blues halfback Nathan Cleary. The Panthers champion is again coming under scrutiny for not dominating at State of Origin level. The NRL has confirmed the 4 teams bound for Las Vegas for next year's season opening matches. The Tigers will take on the Storm while the Eels will do battle with the Titans. And the New York Knicks have taken Game 1 of the NBA Eastern Conference Finals, beating the Cleveland Cavaliers in overtime. That's the very latest. I'm Chris McCarthy.
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8: 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That is where you can find some more information on that. Let's keep it rolling, though. You got Jolene to start off with. This is Swa. A very good evening to you indeed. Dolly Parton.

From my little city across the big one on 99.9, this is Swa. You are with John Jr. A very good evening to you indeed. It's 6:09. A beautiful evening out there. Bit of a red sky tonight, which they call the Shepherd's Delight. I guess we'll have to keep our eyes peeled for the morning. A big happy birthday to Lyndon, who was just on before me. She's just left the studio to go and celebrate. So a big happy birthday to you, and I've been enjoying your shows as well. We've got some good tunes coming up. Olivia Dean, that one that you go, oh, not this song again. But then by the chorus, you just can't help but sing along. Yeah, that one's coming up soon. But right now, this is Hungry Like the Wolf.

Olivia Dean, that is Man I Need. You're on Swan 99.9 with the differences in music. I don't know about you, but we've been dipping into the reserves in the way of the wardrobe this week. It's not my Wednesday worst, but I definitely wouldn't wear it to church on Sunday. Definitely getting down to those kind of ways without the clothing dryer at the moment. Gosh, the laundromats must be killing it this week. Shout out if you're listening to this from a laundromat parking lot. Usually, weirdly, the best way is to spend a night sometimes. Grab yourself a soft drink, grab a snack, let's listen to some tunes and spin the cackle and jangle. Oh, sorry, I mean jandals. Yeah, that's better. Got mine on. Are yours? It's time for some Bailey Zimmerman. This one goes out to Aaron. It's Where It Ends, a request.

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Oh, what a tune. That is Go West, King of Wishful Thinking on Sydney's West, 99.9. You are with John Jr. tonight, 23 minutes past 6 o'clock, live and local from Blacktown in Sydney. Now, AI, we don't hear enough AI fails. You know, they'll probably become a little bit more common as we go along. And here's a story to change that. An AI model has had a meltdown over the weekend, allegedly. We'll start with allegedly, because who knows if AI can sue you soon. Pocket OS, which provides software for car rental businesses, suffered a massive outage. And within a matter of seconds, the AI model deleted the entire database and backup database. Allegedly, we say again, the AI agent was working on a routine task when it decided entirely on its own initiative to fix the problem by just deleting the database. Within 9 seconds, it quit. It lived my dream of quitting, burning down the office on the way out, and then just carried on its way. They even asked it for an explanation for its actions, and it just spat out a little apology note and went on smoko. So there you are. Anytime you get an AI to kind of give it the, you know, say, what's the quickest way to fix this task? Chances are it's just going to kill the task. If you asked an AI robot to clean up after your cat in the quickest and most efficient way, it would probably kill your cat. Love, death, and robot style. More, please. Put this in charge of the speeding ticket so it can delete mine. Sounds good to me. It's time for some Miley Cyrus now. Here's Adore You. It's Suave.

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Australia's own Midnight Oil, that is King of the Mountain. You're on Soir. John Jr. here. A very good evening to you. A giant seashells tortoise, believed to be the world's oldest living land animal, has gotten caught up in a crypto scam. Somehow, a post emerged on Wednesday on the old, formerly Twitter, now X, claiming Jonathan the tortoise, who was thought to be 193 years old, according to the official website devoted to him, was dead. Now, I don't know how they worked out his age. I don't know if they kind of, you know, opened up his shell and saw he had 193 lines drawn in a telegraph on the wall like a prisoner. No clue. But apparently he's 193, and he made it to 193 before falling victim to a scam. Nana, I'm looking at you. 100 years better than ya. It turns out the account was posing as his vet, Joe Hollins, announcing his departure. However,

it's come clear that, in fact, the account was just soliciting donations for crypto. So people do that. They make a fake account, get some fake news going. People follow the account, and eventually they just change the name and have 1,000 followers for a crypto business. So somehow, a 193-year-old tortoise has gotten caught up in a crypto scam. There you go. Coming up next, it's Machine Gun Kelly. Right now, it's a bit of Jade. This is Breaking Away. It's

Recorded off the cassette tape that is breaking away in Jane. If you want to hear a song, head to swa999.com.au. While you enter our raffle, you can find my little page there. Check out John Jr. There's an email on there. Send us a request. I'll happily chuck it on for you. A big shout out to Diana and Zane who are tuned in. This one specifically has been requested by Odin. He's asked for a bit of Beatles. It's Ticket to Ride. Tickety-boo. Swa.

0: 99.9 Sydney's West. You are with John Jr. I've had the moment this week. I think my frontal lobe has cracked wide the hell open. Something has absolutely cooked me. I've come to the realization that gas stations sell water for more dollars to the litre than gas. If a 1 litre gas station bottle of water is $4, more or less now, and gas is about, $2 a litre, gas stations sell water for more than gas. Have a big, long, hard think about that one on your way home, why don't you?
1: I do my makeup in somebody else's car.

That is Jade, an angel of my dreams. This is Swa. Winter's in full swing. We're also coming towards the end of TAFE semesters. Good luck to you if you have some more units to go. I've personally done approximately 18 group fitness classes this week for TAFE. I'm going to be so sexy by the end of it. I can't wait. You can learn a lot at school, but you can't learn everything. So up next, it's four things that my mum taught you. We're keeping it real. Stay tuned for that right now at 6:60 with All She Wrote. It's your live and local Swar, 8 away from 7. Shout out the TAFE crew.

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That is Mirrors and Justin Timberlake. You are on Swar. It's just gone 7 o'clock on your Wednesday evening across the big city and beyond. You're with John Jr. Welcome along to Four Things My Mum Taught You. She's a very wise lady, the old girl. She's pretty wise, so I thought I'd bat off some knowledge to you in her honour so we can all benefit from it. Because every now and then, your mum teaches you things that kind of flank you. They pop up and they kind of hit you from the side when you least expect them. And I had a few of those this week, so here they are. Number one is if you're driving in heavy rain during the daytime, and it's a little bit hard to see, believe it or not, sunglasses can actually help increase your visibility on the road. It sounds a little bit crazy, and it makes you feel crazy while you're doing it, but sure enough, next time it's raining heavy, give it a go. It makes a wild difference. Try it and test it. Number two on the list of four things my mum taught you, don't be good at what you don't want to do. If you have been given an extra task at work, or you're going the extra mile and you don't want it to be your regular job, don't be good at it. Has its exceptions. Generally not good to exercise in your 6-month trial period, or if it's actually, you know, part of your job description. But don't be good at what you don't want to do. Number three on the list of four things my mum taught you, if you need something to be dried urgently in the dryer, putting in a dry towel with it dries it faster. No, it doesn't sacrifice the towel, but next time you're panic drying your Sunday best or your Friday night clothes and you're on a time limit, put a dry towel in the dryer with your clothes and it will dry them quicker. And number four on the list of four things my mum taught you, don't forget your undies on the line when you move countries. Always make a list when you're going on a road trip or a trip away and put it by the door and make your first stop nearby to home. Because that's the moment when you're standing at the gas station or the bakery 4 minutes down the road. That's the moment when you go, oh my goodness, my undies, they're still on the line. And sure enough, it works a treat. So check that one out. Big shout out to you for listening. Shout out to my mum for all the wisdom. Coming up very soon, we have some War and some Madonna. Right now, though, it's time for Chop Suey. Rolling Suicide. System of Down. It's Swar.

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Unaware, you are on Soir. It's 7:15. Good evening to you. This is usually about the time we talk about Nepal on this show, but someone's taken the cake this week. Last week, we were talking about how much it costs to climb Mount Everest, and now, as you've heard on the news throughout the course of the day, a young Melbourne teenager has become the youngest Australian to summit Mount Everest, achieving at about 2:20 a.m. Nepal time. Goodness me, that is later than night to be climbing a mountain. But she's made it all the way up, made it to Camp 4, which is about 8,000 metres. Is still in the death zone because there's not enough oxygen to sustain human life for an extended period. And as we talked about last week, oxygen is about $1 a metre. It's $8,000 for oxygen to get it up there, allegedly. So nonetheless, congratulations to you. This song here is one you probably already know. It's Madonna with Material Girl. You're live in Local Soir. Up next, it's Weird Ways Wednesday.

That is FTS, which stands for From the Stables. From South Auckland, New Zealand, that is me and you. With a couple of mates from around the different Pacific Islands, our neighbouring countries. You are with John Jr., fresh off the Jetstar from New Zealand. One of the favourite things I like to talk about on this show every week is Weird Ways Wednesdays. It's the weird ways that people have kicked the bucket over the course of life. You kind of got to accept that one day it's going to happen to you. And you can choose, well, you can't really choose how you go out, can you? So you might as well make it an interesting tale. We've had some weird ones. We've had people tripping over dishwashers, at least two of them that have met their fate on a cutlery basket. And now we look at someone who was kayaking. We go to 2012. Anthony, bless him, was kayaking, 37-year-old kayaking across the pond in Illinois when he got too close to a swan's nest. And the swan attacked him, a swan threw him out of the kayak and prevented him from surfacing. So ultimately, he didn't make it back up to the surface. If you thought geese were the most dangerous little creatures of that size, swans apparently can take you out just as much. In fact, in my home city, there is a ritual that everyone has to get chased by geese around a park, which usually starts with them chasing a goose. And if you haven't gotten chased by a goose in Auckland, you haven't really been to Auckland, just to let you know. It's time for war now. This is Fix and Call Me Charisma.

did that song in one take, Annie Lennox. That is Eurythmics with Thorn in My Side. Off the back of her breakup, she wrote that song, went to the studio, pounded it out in just a matter of minutes. How good. This next song here talks about being on the wrong side of heaven and the righteous side of hell. This song has in common with the 90s hit Counting Blue Cars. Both songs refer to God as a woman. And if you're on the wrong side of heaven and the righteous side of hell, I guess you're somewhat in what some religions would probably call purgatory or in limbo. And the lead singer Ivan Moody told Loud TV, "The title stems from where I feel I personally am. I feel like I never really got the chance to touch heaven and I never really get the chance to burn. I can organise that. It's just purgatory. It's right there, lingering in the centre. It's all grey," he said. See if you find the song as entertaining as I do. It's Five Finger Death Punch. Swap.

Michael Jackson, Man in the Mirror. This is Soir. It is 10 away from 8. You are with John Jr. If you've fallen into the Gordon Ramsay Kitchen Nightmares trap, and you've heard him pull out the old blowing smoke up your backside line when he's roasting a chef or a restaurant owner, in the 18th and 19th centuries, I'm going to say it. Can I say the word? Mum, if you're listening, turn it down. Blowing smoke up your ass was an actual medical treatment employed across much of Western Europe. Apparently, one of the earliest reports of such was a practice that took place in England in 1746 when a woman was left unconscious after nearly drowning. So her husband took the suggestion of administering a tobacco enema to revive her, a practice that was rising in popularity at the time, as a possible answer to the frequent local instances of drowning. No one thought about, you know, maybe just getting some floaties or inventing a life jacket. They went with tobacco up the backside. So left with little choice, a man took a tobacco-filled pipe, inserted the stem into his wife's backside and blew smoke into it. As strange as it may sound today, the story goes that it worked. The hot embers of tobacco leaf jolting the wife back into consciousness. And the practice grew quickly from there. And by the late 1700s, blowing smoke had become a regularly applied medical procedure, mostly used to revive people thought to be nearly dead, usually drowning victims. They didn't have CPR. They had a pipe up the backside. The process was so common, in fact, that several major waterways or beaches kept the instrument, consisting of bellows and a flexible tube, nearby in case of such emergencies. Of course, it's not used anymore. But the only thing that brought that down, really, was the fact that came about that tobacco isn't good for you. So people went with that one and avoided it. Funny that, eh? There you go. Next time you're watching Kitchen Nightmares, they actually used to blow smoke up that way. Fleetwood Mac now. We're coming up at 8 o'clock. 3 a.m.

That is Fleetwood Mac and Rhiannon. You are on Soir. We're coming up at 8 o'clock. Up next is the Retro Rewind with Peter. Get your dancing shoes on and enjoy. By all means, I'll catch you back here this time next week. Same time, same place. Jandals on my feet. Wind in my beard because my window in my Subaru is still not working. And I hope you have a bloody marvellous one. Leave you with some Kane Brown. This is Like I Love Country Music. Thank you for tuning in. Soir.

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1980s brought the suave look, the turnover in trends, the variety of styles, fashions and movement. 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

99.9 Sydney's West. Good evening. It's Retro Rewind. Hide you with a few Wednesday night, or rather chilly Wednesday night here in Western Sydney. The Cars. Tonight She Comes from the Greatest Hits album released in 1985. And that was the band's last top 40 hit here in Australia. It got as high as number 16. Let's go back to 1978 with Cheap Trick and a little bit of Surrender. Also on the way for you, John Fugerlandcamp and Luke Ram from 1989. Right here on Retro Rewind with Hodgie on SWA 99.9 at Sydney's West.

Retro Rewind. The music of the 70s and the 80s. I'm never 70s. Retro Rewind. The 70s and 80s.

Lou Gramm with his second top 20 hit here in Australia from 1989. Just between you and me. That was the US radio edit, by the way, so a little bit different to the Aussie CD single version. Actually, I never actually bought it on a CD single. I actually did buy it on a 45. And I don't even know why. Actually, I don't even think we released it as a CD single here. I know it did released overseas, but just thought I'd play that track. Don't play it too often. And quite frankly, I think Lou Gramm did it all right of it as a solo artist, especially Midnight Blue that was released in 1987. This is Retro Rewind. Hides you with you for your Wednesday night. It's 70s and 80s retro rock and pop. Two decades of music that made history each and every week. Now, Cher turned 80 today. Just in case you have been living in under a rock or hasn't been on social media, been listening to the radio a fair bit today. A lot of radio stations have been playing a track for Cher's birthday. I've heard them play Believe, the Shoop Shoop song that's in his Kiss. They played Turn Back Time. But I thought, well, I'll go back to the 70s to one of her other really good hits. And this is Gypsies, Tramps and Thieves. Happy your 30th birthday, Cher. On the way, we've got Jenny Morris for you.

0: Retro Rewind. 2 decades of music that made history.
1: There he is, coming out of the steps in white, holding his hands out wide. And the crowd cheering and waving flags. And he's just coming down the steps now, Cardinal Wyszynski and the Vatican Party.

0: The hugely talented Jenny Morris from 1987. It's actually one of her debut singles, and that was You I Know. And before that, we had Radio, Ray Parker Jr., lead vocalist from 1979. You Can't Change That. And the little history piece before that was actually from the Vatican. That was the Cardinal walking down the stairs there at the Vatican, and everyone cheering in 1979. I think it was the Polish one. It's not John Paul II, because I remember him. It was the one before him, Zelensky or something. I can't quite remember it, but my earliest Pope was John Paul II, so that's how far back I go. All right, coming up on Retro Rewind, we've got a bit of Roger Vadouris for you. Mr. Bertie Higgins. Oh, yeah, great 30 minutes coming up. Don't worry about that. Right here on Retro Rewind on Swire 99.9, Sydney's West.
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Get used to it on Retro Rewind. Aren't you with you for your Wednesday night? It's a very chilly Wednesday night, but don't worry, these tunes will warm you up. Here's the Nolans. I'm in the mood for dancing. 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

Cutting Crew from 1986, Just Died in Your Arms Tonight. That was their one and only hit here in Australia. However, they did have a second hit from the album Broadcast, which was a mild hit for them in the UK. It was also a top 10 hit in Germany, Canada and the US, and it was called I've Been in Love Before. I've actually got that single, and I might play it for you in a few weeks' time. After all, I just played it tonight, so Cutting Crew of the Night, so we'll wait a few weeks. That's the way I like to do things around here. And before that, Mr. with Broken Wings, the radio edit. This is Retro Rewind. Hi's you with you for your Wednesday night. It's great to have your company. It's very chilly tonight, but hopefully you're nice and warm and got the stereo cranked up, or however you like to listen to Soir 99.9 FM. You know, whether it's on your mobile device, on the radio, you know, anywhere you like, on your computer, laptop, streaming apps. We're all there, everywhere. Don't worry about that. All righty. Bertie Higgins. Key Largo, the album version today. Let's just chillax a little bit, shall we? On the way, we've got Frankie Miller and Deborah Allen. Great little country pop track from the 80s on Retro Rewind on Soir 99.9, Sydney's West.

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2: Before we begin, thank you. Thank you, all. Thank you. Thank you. Thank you.
3: I'm not a bad person.
2: I know.
3: I don't drink and I don't kill. I got no evil

0: Deborah Allen, Baby I Lied. And I'd be lying if I said I've played that on Retro Rewind quite a lot. Nope, haven't played that in over 10 years. Before that, Frankie Miller with Darling. Dr. Hook, The Millionaire. When was the last time you heard that on the radio? Probably since it was charting in 1975. And the reason I played that was because one of the lead singers, the final, only one left, Dennis Lecouré. He passed away on Monday at the age of 76. Dennis was, in fact, one of two lead singers the band had. And Millionaire, which is a great forgotten hit of theirs, it reached number 8 on the Aussie charts in 1975. And it's probably the only Dr. Hook track that doesn't get any commercial airplay, even though it was a top 10 hit. I don't know. I don't know what the programmers of commercial radio do these days. I don't know. I know most of them are younger than myself, so probably they just don't have that musical knowledge like all the rest of us have. And we also kicked it off with Bertie Higgins, a bit of a Key Largo. Coming up next hour on Retro Rewind, Sutherland Brothers and Quiver, we've got a bit of Blue Suede, and Carly Simon from 1989, right here on Retro Rewind on SWR 99.9, Sydney's West.
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99.9, it's Retro Rewind. Hines, you with you for the second hour tonight. Kicking off, Kenny Loggins and the Danger Zone. I certainly went to the Danger Zone last Sunday. I went and saw Top Gun at the pictures at the event cinemas. Absolutely loved it. Had to wait 40 years, of course, because I didn't get to see it 40 years ago. But I was too young. But this time, I have to say, I walked out there with a big smile on my face. I had my Top Gun T-shirt on, and I was a very, very happy boy indeed. Ah, yes. Well, tell you what, let's stick to the movies, shall we? Let's go to the Beverly Hills Cop soundtrack with good Glenn Frey. This is a great one. This is The Heat Is On. I'll also feature the other great track from the Pointer Sisters later on this hour. But coming up next, going back to the 70s with Orleans, right here on Soir.

Orleans, Dance With Me on Retro Rewind. Before that, we had Sutherland Brothers in Quivers, Arms of Mary. Yep, great 70s classics. That's what I'm playing for you at the moment. And we're going back to 1974 with Blue Suede and Hooked on a Feeling. After that, we've got Paper Lace. Then we'll come back to the 80s with a bit of Carly Simon right here on Soir. Ooga,

0: Carly Simon from 1986. From the album Coming Around Again, that was the self-titled single. The first single off that album too. Got as high as number 29 on the Aussie charts. And we also had Randy Van Warmer, Just When I Needed You Most. Paper Lace, The Night That Chicago Died, and Blue Suede with Hooked on a Feeling. Coming up next on Retro Rewind, it is 30 minutes of the awesome 80s. And speaking of 80s, there's other great retro shows you can listen to here on SWR. 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InPhase presents Vinyl Shop Valves, playing nothing but 7-inch singles for the rest of the year, apparently. Or as until he runs out, one of the two. That's with Paul Matthews. You've got Power Zone with Paul Rands at 8 o'clock every Friday night. 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Surely you'll like it. We've got something for everyone. Country, we've got rock, hard rock, heavy metal, solid gold, classic hits, you name it. We've got something for everyone. Coming up, like I said, is the Awesome 80s right here on SWR.
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Retro Rewind. 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

Aretha Franklin from 1985 with Freeway of Love. Let's stick to 85 now, shall we, with the another track from the Beverly Hills Cop soundtrack. This time it's the Pointer Sisters. Just like I said, Neutron Dance. By the way, we've got Clarence Carter and a bit of Julian Lennon, James Freud from 1989 on Retro Rewind. It's the Awesome Eight till 10 o'clock right here on Sly 99.9, Sydney's West.

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2: Besides, it's not very good for the voice.
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3: No! Sleep till bedtime!
4: Talking of which, it's 10:30 already.
1: What time do they stay up till in America?
4: Oh, very late. Sometimes 11:15.
5: Well, actually, I've heard in New York they sometimes even stay up till midnight.
3: No!

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too. She said, stroke a glass, Carter, but don't stroke so fast.

Clarence Carter from 1986 with Strokin' on a Retro Rewind. On Swire 99.9, Sydney's West. Sadly, he's another one that's gone to God. Unfortunately, he passed away last Wednesday while I was on air, May the 13th, 2026, at the age of 90. So if you think about it, he was 60 when he released that single in 1986, became a massive club hit here in Australia, charted on the Aussie charts as well, and it was released through Colossal Records, one of those great little independent labels that brought us a lot of great dance and club music in the 80s and early 90s. Well, it's time to wrap up another show for another week. Hope you've enjoyed it. Don't forget, you can always listen to it again from tomorrow morning. Just go to my Mixcloud page, mixcloud.com/Heinze, H-I-N-E-Z-E, and all the past Retro Rewind shows are there for you to listen to anytime you like. And don't forget, I'll be back here again next Wednesday night, 8 o'clock. It is State of Origin night, but that's all right. I'll be here. I'll watch it on the TV here in the studio and go the blues. But to take it out tonight, what are we going to play for you? Well, we're going to go to 1987 with the one-hit wonder, Tim Buck III, The Future So Bright, We've Got to Wear Shades. Julian Lennon from 1989, Now You're in Heaven. And James Freud, Hurricane, to switch it out for tonight. Have a great week, everyone, and see you all next time.

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1: Hi there, it's Station Officer Brett Johnson from Castle Hill Fire Station, your local firey. Today we are speaking about a wonderful organisation called Live, Learn, Survive. They're teaching kids about water safety, fire safety and being life ready. Some of the program objectives have to deal with empowering children with the skills and confidence to survive high impact events such as fire, water or first aid emergencies. Building a generation of resilient, safety-smart young leaders who can help themselves and others at home, school, and in their communities. They also deliver a wide impact by reducing preventable injuries and deaths through education that is taken home and shared. The community in Western Sydney is culturally and linguistically diverse, with English often a second language. Amongst the Sydney population, 37% speak a language other than English. In areas of Western Sydney, 71% of people speak a language other than English at home, and more than 50% of the population were born overseas. And as a result, many have limited knowledge of the safety risks associated with living in Australia. Live, Learn, Survive has programs associated with teaching children, in particular in Western Sydney, about these precautions. Please go to livelearnsurvive.com.au for more information. Thanks for listening, and as always, be safe out there.
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1: Hi there, Station Officer Brett Johnson from Fire and Rescue New South Wales, your local firey. Here to talk about smoke alarms in your home. For residential dwellings, a smoke alarm must be installed on each level of the home. The alarm should be installed between the kitchen and sleeping areas, close enough to be heard from the bedrooms. A common mistake is that smoke alarms are installed too close to the kitchen or bathroom. Fire and Rescue New South Wales recommends installing interconnected alarms in every bedroom, living space, including hallways and stairways, and even the garage. When it comes to maintaining your smoke alarms, every month, smoke alarms should be tested by pressing the button to ensure the battery and the alarm work. Every 6 months, the smoke alarm should be cleaned with a vacuum cleaner. This will remove any dust or particles that could prevent the smoke alarm from working properly. Once a year, if your smoke alarm has a battery, you should replace it annually. A good way to remember is to change it when you change your clocks at the end of daylight saving. If your smoke alarm uses a lithium battery, it is inbuilt into the alarm and cannot be replaced. The entire unit needs to be replaced every 10 years. And every 10 years, replace your smoke alarm. Smoke alarms do not last forever, and the sensitivity in all smoke alarms will reduce over time. All types of smoke alarms should be removed, replaced, and disposed of at least every 10 years. So just remember, if you have any questions, call your local fire station, and as always, stay safe out there.
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1: Ladies and gentlemen of the class of 97, wear sunscreen. If I could offer you only one tip for the future, sunscreen would be it. The long-term benefits of sunscreen have been proved by scientists, whereas the rest of my advice has no basis more reliable than my own meandering experience. I will dispense this advice now. Enjoy the power and beauty of your youth. Oh, never mind. You will not understand the power and beauty of your youth until they've faded. But trust me, in 20 years, you'll look back at photos of yourself and recall in a way you can't grasp now how much possibility lay before you and how fabulous you really looked. You are not as fat as you imagine. Don't worry about the future. Or worry, but know that worrying is as effective as trying to solve an algebra equation by chewing bubblegum. The real troubles in your life are apt to be things that never crossed your worried mind, the kind that blindsides you at 4 p.m. on some idle Tuesday. Do one thing every day that scares you. Sing. Don't be reckless with other people's hearts. Don't put up with people who are reckless with yours. Floss. Don't waste your time on jealousy. Sometimes you're ahead, sometimes you're behind. The race is long, and in the end, it's only with yourself. Remember compliments you receive. Forget the insults. If you succeed in doing this, tell me how. Keep your old love letters. Throw away your old bank statements. Stretch. Don't feel guilty if you don't know what you want to do with your life. The most interesting people I know didn't know at 22 what they wanted to do with their lives. Some of the most interesting 40-year-olds I know still don't. Get plenty of calcium. Be kind to your knees. You'll miss them when they're gone. Maybe you'll marry. Maybe you won't. Maybe you'll have children, maybe you won't. Maybe you'll divorce at 40. Maybe you'll dance the funky chicken on your 75th wedding anniversary. Whatever you do, don't congratulate yourself too much or berate yourself either. Your choices are half chance. So are everybody else's. Enjoy your body. Use it every way you can. Don't be afraid of it or what other people think of it. It's the greatest instrument you'll ever own. Even if you have nowhere to do it but in your own living room. Read the directions, even if you don't follow them. Do not read beauty magazines. They will only make you feel ugly.

older you get, the more you need the people you knew when you were young. Live in New York City once, but leave before it makes you hard. Live in Northern California once, but leave before it makes you soft. Travel. Accept certain inalienable truths. Prices will rise. Politicians will philander. You too will get old. And when you do, you'll fantasize that when you were young, prices were reasonable, politicians were noble, and children respected their elders. Respect your elders. Don't expect anyone else to support you. Maybe you have a trust fund. Maybe you'll have a wealthy spouse. But you never know when either one might run out. Don't mess too much with your hair, or by the time you're 40, it will look 85. Be careful whose advice you buy, but be patient with those who supply it. Advice is a form of nostalgia. Dispensing it is a way of fishing the past from the disposal, wiping it off, painting over the ugly parts,

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The raffle runs from May 1st to May 30th and entries close 3 p.m. Don't miss out. We were good.

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6: Good morning, I'm Sasha Foote. A man has been charged with stealing and selling off-the-camera equipment of one of the victims of the Bondi Beach terror attack. As part of broader investigations, police found equipment belonging to 61-year-old Peter Meager was stolen in the aftermath. Police allege a 35-year-old photographer at the Hunnicker event stole the camera gear before pawning it days later. The federal government is pushing back on claims by the New South Wales Premier that more needs to be done to address bracket creep. Chris Minns says pay rises are being eaten up by higher tax brackets, arguing families earning above $190,000 are now spending about half their week essentially working for the government. But his federal Labor colleague, Treasurer Jim Chalmers, argues Australians will soon see lower taxes under their plans.
7: This is a government which is cutting taxes for every Australian worker. 13.3 million Australian workers will get another tax cut from this government in the budget. We are cutting taxes five times in three different ways.
6: The US government has formally indicted former Cuban President Raul Castro on charges of conspiracy to kill American nationals. The charges relate to an incident in 1996 where Cuban jets shot down two civilian planes, killing four people. The acting attorney general says a 94-year-old will appear in the US to face the charges by his own will or by another way. We're being warned to check our vaccines are up to date and not assume diphtheria has disappeared. There have been more than 200 cases across the Northern Territory, WA, Queensland and South Australia, which is the worst outbreak since records began. Dr. Ramya Rahman says it's important to be protected.
8: This outbreak is actually a really timely reminder for why prevention matters. And if you haven't had an opportunity, speak to your doctor or speak to your GP about a booster and check in relation to that.
6: The WHO says it could take up to 9 months for a vaccine to be developed for the strain of Ebola currently spreading in Central Africa. All of the bodies of a group of Italian divers who died in an underwater cave in the Maldives have now been recovered. And a scientist has found critical evidence about microscopic 1.7 billion-year-old creatures in slabs of Australian mudstone.
0: Sport.
6: Checking sport, Jake Trbojevic has taken up an option in his contract to play on at Manly in 2027 after previously considering retirement. The Sky Blues have spent their first night in camp ahead of Game 3 of Women's Origin next week. They're looking to clean sweep the Maroons on the Gold Coast next Thursday. English football club Aston Villa is chasing its first major title in 30 years, taking on German club Freiburg in the Europa League final. It's nil all in the first half in Istanbul. That is the latest. I'm Sasha. Foot.
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9: Morning mix with Fifi. Swar 99.9. Sydney's west. Thursday 21st of May 2026. We've almost come to the end of week 21 of the year. A few days left for it. Weather wise today, partly cloudy, or if you're a glass half full, mostly sunny day, and with a slight breeze about 20 degrees set to be that maximum. It is currently 10 degrees outside right about now. And look, just be careful. There could be a bit of patchy fog. I've noticed a bit of it in the early parts of the morning when I'm driving in, and it could still be very patchy out there. Basically, in the normal low-lying creek bed areas was where I've been seeing it on my travels to the studio. So just be mindful out there. You may be just passing through a bit of patchy fog. As I said, 10 degrees outside. Possible shower, 19 degrees for Friday. Saturday, rain and 19. And a late shower for your Sunday, 21 degrees. Back into the tunes we do go. Denise Williams right about now. Let's hear it for the boy. Coming this half an hour, TISM is to tour nationally for the first time in over 30 years, but not without having to pay a damage bill for their performance recently at the Opera House. More on that in this half an hour. Here on the Morning Mix with Fifey, Swa 99.9, Sydney's West.

No Scrubs, TLC, Morning Mix with Fifey, Swa, 99.9, Sydney's West. Now, subversive art pop group Tism have announced their first national headline tour in 30 years after causing nearly $19,000 in damage to the Sydney Opera House. Now, they're known for archaic live shows. Tism, which is short for This Is Serious, Mum, trod the boards of the iconic Australian venue in mid-April for two performances celebrating the 30th anniversary of their breakout third album, Machiavelli and the Four Seasons. Now, the album was a hit number 8 on the ARIA album charts, won 2 ARIA awards and spawned subversive hit singles like Greg, The Stop Sign, and He'll Never Be an Old Man River. They both appeared on the top 10 of the Triple J's Hottest 100 and achieved rotation on commercial radio. Now, the Sydney Opera House performances were an absurd spectacle involving elaborate costumes, giant puppetry, and crowd participation. Now, Sydney Opera House spokesperson has basically said the performance on April 10 caused some damage to a number of seats and sections of timber flooring in the concert hall. Now, according to a report that was issued to Tism by Sydney Opera House, the damage was sustained after members of the group and audience walked and stood on seats and armrests in the venue. And there's a list of a lot of damages, 50 chairs in total damaged. Look, it's a good way to announce that you are going on tour nationally by destroying one of the icons of Sydney. Now, they are going on tour and you can get yourself some tickets. This, I would assume, type Tism into Google and find out where you can buy your tickets. They're going to be in Adelaide in July, Darwin in August, Brisbane, Canberra, Perth, and then back-to-back dates in Melbourne and Sydney in October. Well, interesting way to promote your 30th year anniversary, if you were to ask me, but each to their own when it comes to artists. Back into the tunes we go right about now. Only girl in the world, Rihanna.

0: 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Tickets are selling, and you just may very well win yourself a prize. Let's go grab the news and the sport on the other side. I've got some weather and some Lady Gaga featuring Doechii. 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
5: Good morning, I'm Sasha Foote. A man has been charged with stealing and selling off-the-camera equipment of one of the victims of the Bondi Beach terror attack. As part of broader investigations, police found equipment belonging to 61-year-old Peter Meager was stolen in the aftermath. Police allege a 35-year-old photographer at the Hanukkah event stole the camera gear before pawning it days later. The federal government is pushing back on claims by the New South Wales Premier that more needs to be done to address bracket creep. Chris Minns says pay rises are being eaten up by higher tax brackets, arguing families earning above $190,000 are now spending about half their week essentially working for the government. But his federal Labor colleague, Treasurer Jim Chalmers, argues Australians will soon see lower taxes under their plans.
6: This is a government which is cutting taxes for every Australian worker. 13.3 million Australian workers will get another tax cut from this government in the budget. We are cutting taxes five times in three different ways.
5: The US government has formally indicted former Cuban President Raul Castro on charges of conspiracy to kill American nationals. The charges relate to an incident in 1996 where Cuban jets shot down two civilian planes, killing four people. The acting attorney general says a 94-year-old will appear in the US to face the charges by his own will or by another way. We're being warned to check our vaccines are up to date and not assume diphtheria has disappeared. There have been more than 200 cases across the Northern Territory, WA, Queensland and South Australia, which is the worst outbreak since records began. Dr. Ramya Rahman says it's important to be protected.
7: This outbreak is actually a really timely reminder for why prevention matters. And if you haven't had an opportunity, speak to your doctor or speak to your GP about a booster and check in relation to that.
5: The WHO says it could take up to 9 months for a vaccine to be developed for the strain of Ebola currently spreading in Central Africa. All of the bodies of a group of Italian divers who died in an underwater cave in the Maldives have now been recovered. And a scientist has found critical evidence about microscopic 1.7 billion-year-old creatures in slabs of Australian mudstone.
2: Sport.
5: Checking sport, Jake Trbojevic has taken up an option in his contract to play on at Manly in 2027 after previously considering retirement. The Sky Blues have spent their first night in camp ahead of Game 3 of Women's Origin next week. They're looking to clean sweep the Maroons on the Gold Coast next Thursday. English football club Aston Villa is chasing its first major title in 30 years, taking on German club Freiburg in the Europa League final. It's nil all in the first half in Istanbul. That is the latest. I'm Sasha Sashafoot.
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0: Have another quick look at the weather here on the Morning Mix. A partly cloudy or a mostly sunny day. That depends on your outlook on life today. With some light winds about, 20 degrees set to be the top. 10 degrees is what it is outside right about now. And there could be a wee bit of patchy fog laying around. I did drive through some coming into the studio this morning, and I drove past a few low-lying creek beds. So just be mindful of that, that the fog may still just be slowly rising where you are driving. Western Sydney is a huge place. Friday, we're in for some possible showers. Saturday, rain and 19. Sunday, a late shower, 21 degrees. So we get ourselves into some new music here from Lady Gaga and Doechii, Runway. Coming up this half an hour, the Bondi hero facing a new battle. And it comes from within his own family. More on that this half an hour here on the Morning Mix of Fifey Swa.

0: Queen, Heaven for Everyone, Morning Mix with Fifi Soir, 99.9, Sydney's West. Now, Bondi Beach terror attack hero Ahmed Al-Ahmed is now in a new battle, not with any guns this time. It's with his brothers. His brothers have been accused of sending violent threats to get money out of him. Hazifa and Samir Al-Hamed faced a Sydney court yesterday, accused of trying to extort $200,000 from their brother. Now, Ahmed received more than $2.5 million from an online fundraiser after he was hurt intervening in the anti-Semitic terror attack that unfortunately killed 15 people back in December. It was a tragic outcome. Now, he was filmed wrestling a weapon from gunmen, and I will not say his name. He does not deserve to have his name said. Yeah, he made international headlines for his bravery, but was shot in the process and left with considerable injuries. Now, his own brothers are accused of making threatening calls to him a bit earlier on in the month of May. The words, or the stuff that's been said to Ahmed Al-Ahmed is this: I will put your head under my boot, break your arm or your other arm, smash your face, and we'll only leave if you give us $100,000 each. That is what Hazifa has allegedly said on May 7th. Yesterday morning, they pleaded not guilty to using a carriage service to harass. They are expected back in court in July. There has been an interim AVO put out to protect Ahmed Al-Ahmed. And look, it's the unfortunate thing, right? Money, unfortunately, does weird things to people. And this is just one of them. They want a bit of coin from their brother who got himself some coin for being a honorary person, not cowering to terrorists. He took them on head on, and he's a very brave man. Not many people would do what he did in the heat of battle, and I wish to meet him one day to shake his hand. He did some great things there, regardless of his religion, his faith. He stood up for what he believed in. Back into the tunes we go, and we're doing this one for a good reason. We might have to make this day, May 21st, the devil going down to Georgia day, because on this day back in 1979, Charlie Daniels' band released this song, "The Devil Went Down to Georgia." He was looking for a soul to steal. He was in a bind because he was way behind. Morning Mix for Fifi Soir, 99.9, Sydney's West.
1: The devil went down to Georgia. He was looking for a soul to steal. He was in a bind because he was way behind, and he was willing to make a deal. When he came across this young man sawing on a fiddle and playing it hot, and the devil jumped up on a hickory stump and said, "Boy, let me tell you what. I guess you didn't know it, but I'm a fiddle player too. And if you'd care to take a dare, I'll make a bet with you. Now, you played pretty good fiddle, boy, but give the devil his due. I bet a fiddle of gold against your soul, because I think I'm better than you." The boy said, "My name's Johnny, and it might be a sin, but I'll take your bet, and you're going to regret

opened up his case and he said, I'll start this show. And fire flew from his fingertips as he rosined up his bow. And he pulled the bow across the strings and it made an evil hiss. And then a band of demons joined in and it

The devil bowed his head because he knew that he'd been beat. And he laid that golden fiddle on the ground at Johnny's feet. Johnny said, "Devil, just come on back if you ever want to try again. I done told you once, you son of a bitch, I'm the..."

Depeche Mode, just can't get enough right here on the Morning Mix of Five Figure Soir, 99.9 Sydney's West. Look, it's the end of the first hour. Time flies when you do have fun. Getting us to the 7 o'clock hour will be some Lizzo, About Damn Time, Morning Mix of Five Figure Soir.

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4: Good morning, I'm Sasha Foote. A man has been charged with stealing a camera from one of the Bondi terror attack victims in the aftermath of the massacre. Peter Meager had been taking photos at the Hunnica by the Sea event when two gunmen opened fire. A 35-year-old man has now been charged, accused of taking Mr. Meager's photography equipment before pawning it off. Former Cuban President Raul Castro is facing a US indictment on charges of conspiracy to kill American nationals. The charges relate to an incident in 1996 where Cuban jets shot down two civilian planes, killing four people. Acting Attorney General Todd Blanche says if the 94-year-old doesn't appear to face the charges by his own will, he will face them by another way.
5: My message today is clear. The United States and President Trump does not and will not forget its citizens.
4: One Nation leader Pauline Hanson is preparing to unveil a plan to tear up Australia's offshore gas tax system. The minor party would replace the scheme with a production royalty and taxpayer equity in LNG projects. The interventionist proposal is aimed at lifting production and returning profits to the public purse. The proportion of students in Australian classrooms classified as having a disability has increased. Data from the Curriculum Assessment and Reporting Authority points to a 7% surge since 2019. It's being attributed to a rise in socio-emotional disorders since the COVID pandemic. Researchers say they're making significant advancements in finding a cure for spinal cord injuries. About 21,000 Australians currently live with a spinal cord injury, with most caused by falls, sporting injuries and car crashes. Spinal Cure Australia Chief Executive Catherine Borkovich says a range of experimental therapies are being trialled.
6: Everything from intensive exercise therapy to electrical stimulation and also regenerative concepts are being looked at.
4: A Queensland tourism executive has apologised after declaring the assassination of Donald Trump could help boost the state's housing supply. And data shows the number of new home loans fell by 6% across the country in the last quarter. Cotality analysis found more owner-occupiers are holding back from the property market compared to investors as a result of rate hikes.
1: Sport.
4: Checking sport, Blues centre Stephen Crichton insists he'll be fit to take on the Maroons in Game 1 of Men's Origin next week, despite sitting out their opening training session on the Central Coast. Aston Villa has one hand on its first major trophy in 30 years, leading Freiburg 2-0 at halftime in the Europa League final. In AFL, there's going to be a crackdown on umpire contact from this weekend, while Adam Simpson has ruled himself out of the Carlton coaching job, and Alex de Minaur is through to the quarterfinals of the Hamburg Open. That's the latest. I'm Sasha
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8: Morning mix for 5 for you, Swar 99.9, Sydney's West, Thursday 21st of May 2026. A look for your weather today. It's going to be a partly cloudy or a mostly sunny day. That depends on your outlook today. If you're a glass half full, it's going to be more sunnier than cloudy, and vice versa. A slight breeze to accompany the day, 20 degrees set to be the max. 10 degrees is what it is outside right about now. Friday, a possible shower and 19 degrees. Saturday, 19 and rain. Late shower on Sunday, 21 degrees. Sunday looks to be the tip of the weekend. Back into the tunes we do go. Here comes the weekend preview of the NRL and the AFL to come in this half an hour. But first, some great music from David Bowie, Ashes to Ashes. Got some David Guetta, Teddy Swims and Tones and I not too far away. Morning Mix with Fifey Swa.

Live, selling the drama, Morning Mix with Fife Soir, 99.9 Sydney's West. It is the weekend preview for the NRL and the AFL for that kicks off tonight. Tonight, in fact, just over 12 hours, will be the kickoff for AFL. Kicking off at 7:30 tonight will be Hawthorn taking on Adelaide, and I have tipped Hawthorn. Richmond taking on Essendon in the, I would say, the whoopee cushion. Match of the round, 17th, first thing, 18th. I don't know how. That's got the prime time spot, unfortunately, down at the MCG. But I have tipped Essendon. I've gone for Fremantle over St Kilda. Gold Coast Suns will defeat North Melbourne. I've gone for Sydney to defeat Geelong, even though Geelong are favourites on the app. That is a weird one. Tip Collingwood to defeat West Coast Eagles. I've gone with Port Adelaide to defeat Carlton. I'm tipping with my head, unfortunately, not with my heart, just due to the fact that GWS lost to West Coast Eagles last week. I am tipping Brisbane Lions to hopefully, you know, boost myself up that ladder. But if GWS wins, well, then that's a win-win, isn't it? And the last match of the round, I've gone with Melbourne to defeat Western Bulldogs. Now, in the NRL, we are starting to have these half a rounds due to the fact that Origin is upon us. So there's only a few games, and kicking off at 7:50 tonight will be the Raiders taking on the Dolphins. And I've tipped the Raiders to defeat the Dolphins. I've gone with the Storm, even though Cam Munster and a few others are out due to Origin. I just think Storm are now on a roll, two in a row. Bulldogs aren't playing really good football. They've lost every game since defeating Penrith a few weeks back, so this one's going to be a bludger of a match, but 8 o'clock tomorrow is when that is scheduled to take place. Dragons taking on the Warriors, and probably not really much change. If you're a Dragons fan, you probably didn't want the Warriors or a team that doesn't have too many players in Origin during the Origin period to try to win a game. So you really are pushing the proverbial poop up a hill with that one. Seagulls, I've tipped Warriors for anyone playing at home. Seagulls to defeat the Titans, and in the last game of the round, I am tipping South Sydney to defeat the Cowboys, and they're going to have added incentives, even though they would have known this all along this year. It's probably the reason why they've come out of the blocks real good, is they'll be playing for their mate Joe Arrow, who yesterday announced his immediate retirement from the game due to a diagnosis of motor neurone disease. It is an insidious disease. It is very, very debilitating. And some news stories you hear, it's just like water off a duck's back. Others hit you and just make you sink and realise that life is very unfair. And if there's anything to come from the announcement of Joy Arrow's motor neurone disease diagnosis yesterday, is live your life to the fullest every day. You just don't know when something could come your way tragically. I hope he battles hard, which he will. I wish him all the best. And I hope that he gets the best treatment that he can get for this. It is just poor, and it really floored me yesterday when I heard it. Back into the tunes we do go. Martin Garrix, Ocean, featuring Khaled, right here on the Morning Mix with Fife Soir.

0: Top Loader, Dancing in the Moonlight, Morning Mix with Fifey, Soir, 99.9, Sydney's West. Let's go grab the news and the sport on the other side. We've got some music from the Rembrandts, not the song you're expecting to hear, one of their other songs that they did release right here on the Morning Mix with Fifey, Soir.
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5: Good morning, I'm Sasha Foote. A man has been charged with stealing a camera from one of the Bondi terror attack victims in the aftermath of the massacre. Peter Meager had been taking photos at the Hunnicutt by the Sea event when two gunmen opened fire. A 35-year-old man has now been charged, accused of taking Mr. Meager's photography equipment before pawning it off. Former Cuban President Raul Castro is facing a U.S. indictment on charges of conspiracy to kill American nationals. The charges relate to an incident in 1996 where Cuban jets shot down two civilian planes, killing four people. Acting Attorney General Todd Blanche says if the 94-year-old doesn't appear to face the charges by his own will, he will face them by another way.
6: My message today is clear. The United States and President Trump does not and will not forget its citizens.
5: One Nation leader Pauline Hanson is preparing to unveil a plan to tear up Australia's offshore gas tax system. The minor party would replace the scheme with a production royalty and taxpayer equity in LNG projects. The interventionist proposal is aimed at lifting production and returning profits to the public purse. The proportion of students in Australian classrooms classified as having a disability has increased. Data from the Curriculum Assessment and Reporting Authority points to a 7% surge since 2019. It's being attributed to a rise in socio-emotional disorders since the COVID pandemic. Researchers say they're making significant advancements in finding a cure for spinal cord injuries. About 21,000 Australians currently live with a spinal cord injury, with most caused by falls, sporting injuries and car crashes. Spinal Cure Australia Chief Executive Catherine Borkovich says a range of experimental therapies are being trialled.
7: Everything from intensive exercise therapy to electrical stimulation and also regenerative concepts are being looked at.
5: A Queensland tourism executive has apologised after declaring the assassination of Donald Trump could help boost the state's housing supply. And data shows the number of new home loans fell by 6% across the country in the last quarter. Cotality analysis found more owner-occupiers are holding back from the property market compared to investors as a result of rate hikes.
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5: Checking sport, Blues centre Stephen Crichton insists he'll be fit to take on the Maroons in Game 1 of Men's Origin next week, despite sitting out their opening training session on the Central Coast. Aston Villa has one hand on its first major trophy in 30 years, leading Freiburg 2-0 at half-time in the Europa League final. In AFL, there's going to be a crackdown on umpire contact from this weekend, while Adam Simpson has ruled himself out of the Carlton coaching job, and Alex de Minaur is through to the quarterfinals of the Hamburg Open. That's the latest. I'm Sasha Foot.
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0: Having a look at the weather today for you, I'm going to say it's a mostly sunny day in store. The weather people on the BOM are saying a partly cloudy day, but I'm a glass half full fella, so I'm going to say it's a mostly sunny day. Some light winds, about 20 degrees will be that max we are going to reach. 10 degrees is what it is outside right about now. Possible shower and 19 for Friday. Rain and 19 for Saturday. Sunday's going to have a late shower, 21 degrees. Coming this half an hour, you know what is happening the month of May. We have our May major raffle. 9 days left to buy some raffle tickets. I'm going to tell you what the prizes are in this half an hour. Coming up right now, those Rembrandts. Just the Way It Is, Baby. This is another song that they release outside the Friends phenomenon. Olivia Dean, not too far away as well, with her song, Man I Need. Morning Mix with Fifey Swa.

Right, Ian and Oliver Heldens, Turn Me On, featuring Vula, Morning Mix with Fife Iswa, 99.9 Sydney's West. Look, we have reached the end of the second hour. It is getting ever so close to the 8 o'clock hour, so you know what that means. The school zones are about to switch on for another day, so you do need to slow down to 40 kilometres an hour. Keep an eye on the kiddies, as we do know. Some kids do have road sense, others don't. Others will just dart out across the road because they can see their friend on the other side. They want to go say good morning, not realising the dangers of darting out onto a road. But if you're doing 40 kilometres an hour and paying attention, you will see that kid that darts out to see his friend and you'll be able to hit the anchors. Helping you get yourself to the 8 o'clock hour and the news at 8 o'clock is Jimmy Barnes with an anthem. Working class men. Right here on the Morning Mix with Fife Iswa, 99.9 Sydney's West.

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3: Hello, I'm Sasha Foote. The Federal Opposition is backing the New South Wales Premier in his war of words with the Federal Government. Chris Minns argues not enough is being done to address bracket creep, arguing pay rises for frontline workers are being eaten up by higher tax brackets, which hurts working families. Treasurer Jim Chalmers argues workers will see lower taxes under the government's plans. National Senator Bridget McKenzie says the Coalition has already showed it has a plan to fix this very problem.
4: It can be a lot less, and that's why in our budget in reply, we have promised to peg your tax rates to inflation so that when inflation goes up, you don't pay more tax and Chalmers doesn't get to keep it in his back pocket.
3: A photographer has been charged with stealing a camera from one of the Bondi terror attack victims. Peter Meager had been captured celebrating at the Hunnicutt by the Sea event when two gunmen opened fire. Police were alleged a 35-year-old man snatched the camera in the aftermath of the attack before pawning it off days later. The US government has indicted former Cuban President Raul Castro on charges of conspiracy to kill American nationals. The charges relate to an incident in 1996 where Cuban jets shot down two civilian planes, killing four people. President Donald Trump telling reporters many will welcome the move.
5: People have suffered very big, very, very at levels that few people would understand. And I think the Cuban population of Miami and certainly beyond Miami, people that came there that were decimated, whose families were ruined.
3: Winter is forecast to be unusually warm across the country with below average rainfall for some areas. The Bureau of Meteorology has released its long-range winter forecast for the season. The agency says an El Nino weather system is looking increasingly likely to develop. Data shows 45 more people lost their lives on Australian roads over the past 12 months than the same period last year. More than 1,300 people died in road accidents in the year to April. Also making news, the second pillar of the AUKUS pact is expected to be unveiled at an annual security conference at the end of the month. Medical experts say they've still not been able to find a definite link between motor neuron disease and contact sport. An NRL champion has been diagnosed with the condition, announcing his retirement at 30. Checking sport, English football club Aston Villa has ended a 30-year major trophy drought, winning the Europa League title in Istanbul. The Villans defeated German club Freiburg 3-0, sparking epic celebrations from supporters. Blues centre Stephen Crichton is adamant he'll be fit to play against the Maroons in the opening game of State of Origin. He didn't train on the opening day of camp due to a shoulder concern, and Hawthorn has made four changes for tonight's clash with Adelaide, with Marba Choll and Connor Nash both returning. That's the latest. I'm Sasha.
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8: Morning, Metro 5 East SWA 99.9, Sydney's West, just after 8 a.m. Thursday, 21st of May, 2026. A friendly reminder that school zones are now in effect, slow on down to 40 kilometres an hour. We're in for a partly cloudy or a mostly sunny day today with a slight breeze, 20 degrees set to be that maximum. 12 degrees is what it's jumped up to outside. Right about now, look at the weather for Friday and into the weekend. Possible shower at 19 for Friday. Rain for Saturday and 19 degrees. A late shower for your Sunday, 21 degrees. So it looks like Sunday is the tip of the weekend for you if you were to do anything. As we get ourselves into the tunes, we've got some Ray not too far away. Where is my husband? Right now, though, Taxi Ride creeping up slowly. Coming up this half an hour, Young Women changing the landscape in motorsport. Right here on the Morning Mix for 5 East Spot.

Ray, Where Is My Husband, right here on the Morning Mix with Fifey. Swa, 99.9, Sydney's West. Now, the rise in young women, growing interest in high-octane motorsport is on the rise. Alice Buckley is the big name at the moment in the tin-top world. She is a young lady who's on a fast trajectory up the ladder, winning races against some established drivers in the TA2 recently at Queensland Raceway, teaming up with Tim Slade. They won both races, I should say. But she is a phenomenal motorsport driver. She's also in the Super 2, only becoming the fourth woman to reach that level of motorsport. And if everything goes well, could very well just be in the V8s again in the main game in the next couple of years. She's not the only one now, though. Georgia Tilia, just less than 2 years ago, would be watching the high-octane motorsport of drifting from the sideline, snapping photos as a track photographer. Now she's in the driver's seat. She goes on to say, as soon as she flicked the car out for the first time, it was just that pure adrenaline, and she was like, this is awesome. Now, the Sydney resident picked up the high-octane sport after another spectator asked her why she was not on the track. And then it was just like the penny drop. I was like, what's stopping me from doing this? So the next week, she brought her car, lovingly named Night Fury, down to the motorsport park, learned how to drive a manual, and then entered her first event. Now, in drifting, drivers intentionally make their cars slide, if you didn't know that, causing the wheels to lose grip while they take corners at high speed, a bit of handbraking, a bit of clutching, a bit of handbraking, acceleration, off you go. Now, she's often the only one competing in these events, but she's not the only one that's competing in motorsport. Now, Amelie Parsley was in the same position as Miss Tilia. However, now she is out there racing around the track as well. She's basically wants to become a driver or an engineer, and there is some great women behind the scenes in the garage working on the cars in supercar land and in Formula One and in most sports, most motorsport categories across the world. So very well done. If you do, if you are a woman, don't let me muddle my words here. If you are a woman and you are interested in motorsport, I say just do it. What's stopping you? The more people involved in motorsport, the better. The better ratio of men and women means that we get more interest from women in motorsport. Back into the tunes we do go right about now. Calvin Harris, Giant, featuring Rag and Bone Man, Morning Mix with Fifey Swa.

0: Robin Isaac Hayes, Don't Let Go. Morning Mix with Fife Eastbar, 99.9 Sydney's West. 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Huge indoor kids play area and kids eating free Monday to Friday. That is right. You heard me correctly. Don't mince my words right now. Kids eat for nothing Monday to Friday. It's a perfect spot to relax while the kids are being entertained, and it's just one of the reasons we're so proud to have them supporting local community radio station, SWAR 99.9. 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
5: Hello, I'm Sasha Foote. The Federal Opposition is backing the New South Wales Premier in his war of words with the Federal Government. Chris Minns argues not enough is being done to address bracket creep, arguing pay rises for frontline workers are being eaten up by higher tax brackets, which hurts working families. Treasurer Jim Chalmers argues workers will see lower taxes under the government's plans. National Senator Bridget McKenzie says the Coalition has already showed it has a plan to fix this very problem.
6: It can be a lot less, and that's why in our budget in reply, we have promised to peg your tax rates to inflation so that when inflation goes up, you don't pay more tax and Chalmers doesn't get to keep it in his back pocket.
5: A photographer has been charged with stealing a camera from one of the Bondi terror attack victims. Peter Meager had been captured celebrating at the Hunnicutt by the Sea event when two gunmen opened fire. Police were alleged a 35-year-old man snatched the camera in the aftermath of the attack before pawning it off days later. The US government has indicted former Cuban President Raul Castro on charges of conspiracy to kill American nationals. The charges relate to an incident in 1996 where Cuban jets shot down two civilian planes, killing four people. President Donald Trump telling reporters many will welcome the move.
7: People have suffered very big, very, very at levels that few people would understand. And I think the Cuban population of Miami and certainly beyond Miami, people that came there that were decimated, whose families were ruined.
5: Winter is forecast to be unusually warm across the country with below average rainfall for some areas. The Bureau of Meteorology has released its long-range winter forecast for the season. The agency says an El Nino weather system is looking increasingly likely to develop. Data shows 45 more people lost their lives on Australian roads over the past 12 months than the same period last year. More than 1,300 people died in road accidents in the year to April. Also making news, the second pillar of the AUKUS pact is expected to be unveiled at an annual security conference at the end of the month. Medical experts say they've still not been able to find a definite link between motor neuron disease and contact sport. An NRL champion has been diagnosed with the condition, announcing his retirement at 30.
1: SWAR Sport.
5: Checking sport, English football club Aston Villa has ended a 30-year major trophy drought, winning the Europa League title in Istanbul. The Villans defeated German club Freiburg 3-0, sparking epic celebrations from supporters. Blues centre Stephen Crichton is adamant he'll be fit to play against the Maroons in the opening game of State of Origin. He didn't train on the opening day of camp due to a shoulder concern, and Hawthorn has made four changes for tonight's clash with Adelaide, with Marba Choll and Connor Nash both returning. That's the latest. I'm Sasha Foote.
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0: Quick look at the weather here on the Morning Mix. It's a partly cloudy or a mostly sunny day today. Some light winds about. Depends on your cup of tea is how you're going to see if it's a partly cloudy or a mostly sunny. If it's a half full cup of tea, well, then it's sunny. If it's a half empty, well, then it's cloudy. 20 degrees set to be the max. 12 is what it is outside. A look at the weekend weather. Possible shower for your Friday, 19 degrees. Saturday, rain and 19. Sunday, late shower and 21 degrees. Back into the tunes we do go. We've got what's coming up on Soir today, today and tonight, coming up this half an hour. But let's go with this song. This song reached number 3 on the ARIA charts back in 2002 here in Australia, but went to number 1 in the urban Australian ARIA charts. And that is British pop R&B band Big Brothers with their hit New Flow, right here on the Morning Mix with Fifey Soir, 99.9, Sydney's West.
9: Ladies and gentlemen, boys and girls, it is my pleasure to introduce to you all the finest, the brightest, the meanest,

Tame Impala, Dracula, morning mix with Fifey, SWAT, 99.9 Sydney's West. What's coming up on SWAT today and tonight? Well, we've got ourselves some great music to get you through your working day. If I look at what's coming up in the 9 o'clock hour, some Scissor Sisters, Bruno Mars, Aerosmith, Brando and Diesel. They're your first five tunes outside of the morning mix. And so the music is definitely going to be different here at SWAT today. Then Lyndon will drive you home from 4 o'clock in the Arvo. From 6 p.m, something for everyone. And I can tell you, Retro Tunes with Stevie K is on at 6 o'clock. And he gave me a whack last week. He was saying that I might be here. He's not really a morning person, so he doesn't tune into me. Well, well done, Stevie. I'm just going to plant a song in your hours tonight, and you have to play because you gave me a whack. I've never given you a whack, Stevie K. From Retro Tunes, feel a bit upset. Anyway, he's on from 6 o'clock tonight. No, I'm not upset. He rang me yesterday just to make sure I was okay because he said I gave you a bit of a whack last week. I said, no skin off my nose, mate. From ABN, Paul's radio show, they gave a guy named Paul a radio show. And let me tell you this, he's not too bad of an Oztag player either. Yes, currently playing a bit of Oztag with Paulie on a Monday evening just to keep fit and active. And yeah, I didn't think much going in, but Paulie can actually play. And then from 10 p.m, Beneath the Remains with Metal Matt, that's your lineup. swa999.com.au is where you can find that lineup. Back in tunes we go. We'll come back and wrap it up. Taylor Swift, We Are Never Getting Back Together. Ever. You is where you can find that lineup. Back in tunes we go. We'll come back and wrap it up. Taylor Swift, We Are Never Getting Back Together. Ever. Morning Mix.

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Morning Mix with Fifey Swa, 99.9, Sydney's West. Now, a great show again this morning. There was a lot that we spoke about. We spoke about Ahmed Al-Ahmed's new battle with his family over extortion of money from the fundraiser he was a recipient of due to the fact that he was injured in being a hero at Bondi Beach. We also previewed NRL and AFL, and Thursday Thought is going to be centred around that and the fact that I did speak about Jai Arrow retiring from the NRL due to his diagnosis of motor neurone disease. And it's not so much a thought, but it's a mantra. Let's start living this mantra where we're all so obsessed with making sure that we've got money to carry on into the future. But I live by this mantra, right? Live every day to your fullest. You just don't know what's around the corner. So, yes, I could have saved a lot of money over the previous few years of doing some extra work on the side. But no, what I did is I created lived experiences with my family so that if anything were to happen, we've had lived experiences. So live your life to the fullest is probably the Thursday thought / mantra that I want you to go out with this morning. And getting out the door, Uru, bye-bye, it's Ace of Base, all that she wants. I'll be here from 6 a.m. tomorrow. Will you? Morning Mix with Fifey. Swat.

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3: Hello, I'm Sasha Foote. Emergency services are responding to an incident at Avalon Airport in Victoria following reports of a bomb threat. People arriving have been told to stay in their cars and passengers inside have been asked to leave the site. A man has been charged with stealing from one of the victims of the Bondi Beach terror attack in the moments after the massacre. As part of broader investigations, police found camera equipment belonging to 61-year-old Peter Meager was stolen in the aftermath. Police allege a 35-year-old, who was also a photographer at the Hanukkah event, stole the camera gear before pawning it days later. Today's show reporter Jack Hahn says the man is now facing multiple charges.
4: The state's Raptor squad waking up this individual in Maryong in the city's west in Blacktown, raiding his property, not only finding a camera, but also finding a number of electronic devices, suspicious substances and even a prohibited weapon.
3: Former Prime Minister Paul Keating is throwing his support behind Labor's proposed changes to the capital gains tax discount. Keating says the changes are structurally sound and has dismissed claims the reforms will undermine entrepreneurship. The family of a man who recently died is labelling proposed changes to discretionary trusts cruel and immoral as the federal government pushes back on suggestions they are introducing a death tax by stealth. The government wants to impose a minimum 30% tax rate on the trust. Rod says he's been told it will have a significant effect on the money his brother-in-law left for his two teenage children.
5: I spoke to the accountant yesterday just to check because it's all sort of a bit fluid for me and for my wife, and he advised, yes, the kids, that any earnings from the discretionary trust, 30% will be taken from the kids straight to the government.
3: Former Cuban President Raul Castro has been indicted by the United States on charges of conspiracy to kill American nationals. The charges relate to a 1996 incident where Cuban jets shot down two civilian planes, killing four people. Also making news, One Nation leader Pauline Hanson will use a speech to outline a proposed overhaul of the country's offshore gas tax system. The global boss of Airbnb has hit out at Australian councils trying to crack down on short-term accommodation. And a new study has found Australian anti-vaping campaigns are failing to give people clear steps to help them quit. Checking sport, Blues rookie Casey McLean has received a glowing endorsement as he eyes an Origin debut next week. The powerful Panthers centre could get a call-up to the starting side if Stephen Crichton fails to overcome his troublesome shoulder injury. Captain Isaiah Yeo says a 20-year-old will be ready for anything. English football club Aston Villa has won its first major trophy in 3 decades, crowned Europa League champion. The Villains defeated German club Freiburg 3-0 in the final in Istanbul. That's the latest. I'm Sasha Foote.
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